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2: Your Moody Radio with the forecast. A nice clear sky. Overnight lows will drop down in the middle to upper 70s. We could see an isolated shower or storm in the mix on Tuesday, a high right around 95. Tuesday night, mainly clear upper 70s. On Wednesday, we're back with sunshine, a high near 95. Thursday, sunny skies, low to mid 90s. And then a slight chance of showers or storms Friday, a high on Friday right around 95 degrees. I'm staff meteorologist Sally Russell for Moody Radio, Florida.
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0: We've all heard the children's rhyme, "Sticks and stones may break my bones, but words will never hurt me." But the truth is, words can hurt, and often do, even more than stones. I'm Donna Leland, and you're listening to Today in the Word, the audio version of Moody Bible Institute's daily devotional. The power of words, both harmful and healing, it's highlighted throughout the book of Proverbs. There are 915 Proverbs in the entire biblical book. Approximately 150 of them address our speech. Proverbs 19 is another key chapter that focuses on this theme. Verse 1 warns against social isolation and antagonistic communication. A fool selfishly holds himself aloof from community and spurns connection by starting arguments. The fool also rushes to share opinions before taking the time to learn the relevant information. Verses 6 through 8 hammer home the devastating effects of the lips of fools. They initiate and intensify conflict, emotional and physical. The fool's words not only destroy other people, they also bring devastation upon oneself. Gossip is a particularly tempting and damaging use of language, which tastes deceptively sweet in the mouth. It spreads fast because we like how it tastes, but then it penetrates our hearts and minds and souls, damaging our character. Today in the Word, we read in Proverbs 18:21, "The tongue has the power of life and death, and those who love it will eat its fruit." Our words have consequences, both for the hearer and for us. They can hasten death or foster life. Why not share the ministry of Today in the Word with a friend? Point them to our website, todayintheword.org.
1: Your Moody Radio with the forecast. A nice clear sky. Overnight lows will drop down in the middle to upper 70s. We could see an isolated shower or storm in the mix on Tuesday, a high right around 95. Tuesday night, mainly clear upper 70s. On Wednesday, we're back with sunshine, a high near 95. Thursday, sunny skies, low to mid 90s. And then a slight chance of showers or storms Friday, a high on Friday right around 95 degrees. I'm staff meteorologist Sally Russell for Moody Radio, Florida.
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0: I'm Ruth Kramer with Mission Network News. Detainment in Russia continues for Korean missionary Park Tae-yeon after a judge rescheduled her trial dates. Dr. Eric Foley with the Voice of the Martyrs Korea says resolution to her case might come as late as September 24th instead of this week. There's more beneath the surface of Park's case than just the alleged immigration charges.
1: Our sources are telling us that religious questions are at issue in the trial.
0: Park served in Russia for decades, associated with Child Evangelism Fellowship. But last month, Russia added CEF to its list of undesirable organizations, effectively shutting down operations. Now, some who testify on her behalf could risk publicly linking themselves to CEF. Pray for continued encouragement for Park, favor with Russian authorities, and wise boldness for witnesses. And summer is coming to a close in the United States, and kids are heading back to school. Greg Yoder of Keys for Kids Ministry says if summer vacation threw your Bible reading routine out of whack,
2: the beginning of school year is a great way to start something new.
0: It's not only about getting yourself back into God's Word.
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0: 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I'm Ruth Kramer.
3: Your Moody Radio with the forecast. A nice clear sky overnight. Lows will drop down in the middle to upper 70s. We could see an isolated shower or storm in the mix on Tuesday, a high right around 95. Tuesday night, mainly clear upper 70s. On Wednesday, we're back with sunshine, a high near 95. Thursday, sunny skies, low to mid 90s. And then a slight chance of showers or storms Friday, a high on Friday right around 95 degrees. I'm staff meteorologist Sally Russell for Moody Radio, Florida.
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In James 1:5, James said this, "If any of you lacks wisdom, you should ask God, who gives generously to all without finding fault, and it will be given to you."

0: This is the Public Square. We come to you from the American Policy Roundtable. Our president and CEO is Dave Zanotti, who's with me now. I'm Wayne Shepherd. Dave, we're talking about C.S. Lewis's That Hideous Strength. What is that hideous strength?
1: There you go. So what is the strength, right?
0: Yeah.
1: And it's interesting because Lewis talks about that hideous strength as a fairy tale for grown-ups, a modern fairy tale for grown-ups. And then he makes a quote relating to the Tower of Babel.
0: Mm-hmm.
1: So in essence, what Lewis is saying is the real strength that is so hideous, that is anti-human, anti-truth, even anti-God, isn't just government. It isn't just technology. It's the concept that of an idea that independent of divine justice, humans can rise to a level where they can control their world and dominate any who oppose them. It's the notion of total autonomy, and that somehow total autonomy will work for the good of mankind. In other words, we can do this alone.
0: Hence that hideous strength.
1: We can do it without God. That's that hideous strength. It's a core spiritual principle that goes the whole way back to the center of the book of Genesis. And if you really look at what Lewis had experienced in 1946, coming through World War I as a soldier for Great Britain, and then watching the rise of totalitarian regimes in 1945, you got to remember these were godless regimes. These were regimes that were completely hostile to the ethic of the Judeo-Christian revelation of truth. These were man-centered, dominant organizations, if you will, that were designed to take over the world. This hideous strength, this idea of man without God, man in his own strength, there is the moment when it becomes hideous.
0: A much longer conversation about this very issue is available online at thepublicsquare.com.
2: Your Mid-Radio with the forecast. A nice clear sky overnight. Lows will drop down in the middle to upper 70s. We could see an isolated shower or storm in the mix on Tuesday, a high right around 95. Tuesday night, mainly clear upper 70s. On Wednesday, we're back with sunshine, a high near 95. Thursday, sunny skies, low to mid 90s. And then a slight chance of showers or storms Friday, a high on Friday right around 95 degrees. I'm staff meteorologist Sally Russell for Moody Radio, Florida.
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0: On the night you're falling all to pieces, you can bring your lonely heart to Jesus. 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
2: You see, some people believe that the Christian life is all about taking things off, not being able to do things. 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And maybe you're thinking that if you come to church here and decide to be serious about Christ, that we're going to give you a list of do's and don'ts, a rule book. You're still waiting for that. Where's the rule book? We don't have a rule book. In fact, let me tell you, every time God says don't, it's not because he's trying to take away your joy, it's because God is trying to give you greater fulfillment and joy in your life.
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0: Knowing God from Harvest with Pastor and Evangelist Greg Laurie.
1: I heard about an inscription on a tombstone. These words are written on it. Pause now, stranger, as you pass by. As you are now, so once was I. As I am now, so you will be. So prepare for death and follow me. Someone reading that tombstone was overheard to say, to follow you is not my intent until I know which way you went. So which way will you go? You have two options. When you die, and you will, unless the Lord comes before that, and he could. But if you die,

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0: In 1927, James Weldon Johnson wrote a book of sermons entitled God's Trombones. In one sermon, he said, "Your arm is too short to box with God," meaning you cannot outwit God. The ancient Sadducees tried it and lost. Not believing people rise from the dead, they asked Jesus a question they hoped would stump him. "Teacher, Moses gave us a law that if a man dies, leaving a wife and no children, his brother should marry the widow and have a child to carry on the brother's name. Suppose there were seven brothers. The oldest one married and died without children. So, if all seven married her, whose wife will she be at the resurrection? For all seven were married to her." Jesus said, "You are making two mistakes. You do not know the scriptures. You do not know how powerful God is. When the dead rise, they will not marry nor be given in marriage. In this respect, they will be like the angels. But as to whether the dead

0: be raised. In the story of the burning bush, long after Abraham, Isaac, and Jacob had died, God said to Moses, "I am the God of Abraham, Isaac, and Jacob." So he is the God of the living, not the dead. You have made a serious error. So today, when we try to contradict what God has revealed in His Word, we soon discover our arms are too short to box with God.
1: If you'd like to learn more about God and His plan for your life, visit urbanministries.com.
2: Your Moody Radio weather forecast. We should see ample sunshine today. Just limited chances of showers and storms. Our temperatures today right around 95. The heat index close to 110. Tonight, partly cloudy and overnight low will drop down into the upper 70s. Sunny skies, a high near 95 on Wednesday. Thursday, back to sunshine, a high near 95. On Friday, blue sky, sunshine with a slight chance of some scattered showers and storms. A high on Friday near 95 degrees. I'm staff meteorologist Sally Russell for Moody Radio, Florida.
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6: If it were possible to have every worldly gain available and you're forfeiting your soul, there's no amount of gain that would make it worth it.
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8: For me, growing up, love was always conditional and can be taken from you. Christ's love can't? And He went to the cross? With my mind and my heart that night.
4: Now, from the Call of Hope Studios, this is Carl and Crew.
6: Would you consider yourself a creative? A lover of the arts.
8: Lover of the arts, yes. Creative, I do have my challenges.
6: I wish I was more creative.
9: But I would push back because you are creative with choreography.
6: Yeah.
9: So okay, yes. Dance.
6: Yes.
9: You've done theater.
6: Yes.
9: In your background.
6: Yes.
9: You love music.
6: Oh, yes.
9: You can hear different things in music and appreciate it.
6: Mm-hmm.
9: Okay, so
6: you're right. Okay.
9: I think you are a lover of the arts and a creative.
6: Thank you. Okay.
9: Because I think when we think about the arts, our minds immediately go to the visual arts of painting, sculpting. And that's pretty limiting because I would say for a lot of people, they consider themselves artistically challenged. Maybe they can draw a stick figure and that's about it.
6: I admire that talent so much because it's right. They could take a lump of clay and this beautiful creation comes out of it. I'm thinking, yeah, I'm lucky to make a mug.
9: It's incredible when I see somebody who's a great artist. But I think when we talk about the arts, it's more than just painting and sculpture. It's music and it's literature and it's theater and it's architecture and it's music. And you know, some of my best memories, I grew up singing in choirs from the time I was a little girl. I sang in church choir, I sang in community choirs, and then I got a chance to sing in the church choir of the church that I go to now. And some of those moments where everybody is singing in the unity, there's the harmony of different voices, the different parts blending together, singing praises to the Lord. It's as if like the roof is going to come off the building. There are moments like that when you're just worshiping God as a group and the music just pierces, it just breaks through. And you'll see how different people respond to music.
6: Tears.
9: Can bring them to tears. They can be just totally overwhelmed. There's something so powerful about it. And so this half hour, we're going to be talking a little bit about the arts. So if you are a creative and an artistic person, and I hope everyone considers themselves that to a certain degree, this is going to be a conversation that I think you're really going to love. Going to expand your idea of how the arts can help us get closer to God.

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0: Well, as promised, we're going to take you to one of the most sensory-rich chapters really in all of Scripture. Dr. Jim Coakley is joining us to help break this down. We see an aging Isaac whose eyes were dim so he could not see, which is Genesis 27:1. Tell us a little bit first about what is happening in this passage. Where do we land in the narrative here?
9: Yeah, so we're, of course, Isaac feels that he is actually near the end of his life because he wants to confer the blessing on Esau. And again, that's going to be the tension in the story. But he lives for another 43 years, according to our calculation. So he's already sensing that he's not getting all the right signals correct. But he's now going to be passing on the blessing to who he thinks is going to be Esau, and that's the whole deception story. Rebecca, Jacob's mom, gets in on the action, hears the plan, hatches this thing to make Jacob look and hear, feel like his brother, and of course that the ruse works. And so then Esau comes back at the end and figures out he's been conned again by his brother, and he's really mad. So that's kind of the backdrop behind what's going on here in Genesis 27.
0: And of course, we have the patriarchs of the faith, Abraham, Isaac, and Jacob. But Esau was the firstborn, therefore should, in terms of the cultural norms, should have been the one to receive the blessing.
9: And this is what's a little strange about this passage, because Rebecca received an oracle directly from God when she got pregnant. The Lord directly came to her and said, there's two nations in your room. And it says the younger, you know, the elder shall serve the younger. Now, what we don't know is, did she keep that to herself or did she share that with her husband, Isaac? Because if Isaac is wanting to bless Esau, knowing about that oracle, then he's really messed up. I mean, this is a dysfunctional family. There's favoritism going on. One parent likes one son and the other likes the other. So this is a dysfunctional family. But it's really hard to sort out all the messiness that's going on here. But this is, at the end of the day, God superintends it to accomplish what he wants. But in the thick of things, things are really, really dysfunctional here.
0: So what do we know to be true about Isaac? I mean, we see that he's aging and that his sight is dimming. His intentions here are to bless Esau. Good intentions, or is it hard for us to say?
9: Well, it's hard for us to say because already we sense in the text that Isaac, as he's aging, and again, I'm getting up there in years. And, you know, the idea is that we already see the seeds of where Isaac is going as he's aging. Because earlier in chapter 25, it says, oh, he loves tasty game. So already we have, you know, he's got a hunkering for whatever prey Esau is able to bring back and cook up, and eat. And so he's already got that taste sensory thing really primary. We don't really hear about his spiritual vitality. It's really more this five senses that are really, really heightened in this passage. And that's what really makes this a very unique text in the Bible.
0: Okay, so let's start talk about where we see the senses pop up here. And they all five senses make a pretty prominent appearance. So we already know that his sight is dimming. So he knows that he can't trust his sight.
9: Right. And that really sets up everything else, because if he's not blind, I don't think the deception, of course, can't work at all. So with that spiritual, I think this is, again, kind of that physical sight is diminished, but I think it's also letting us know that his spiritual senses are also diminishing. So it starts with his blindness, that his eyes are dim. But what's interesting, of course, Moses at the end of Deuteronomy says his eyes were not dim. And so we know there's a contrast between Moses, whose eyes were not dim when he died, and Isaac here. And so that's it. And then taste, we already talked about that. It says that, oh man, go out and get some tasty game. I want to taste that in my mouth. It's really kind of a weird expression in the Hebrew, game in my mouth. So he just lives for those kind of senses. And then, of course, when the ruse is being played out, he says, well, can I come near and let me touch you? So the touching is happening. And of course, they already put animal skins. And again, you have to wonder, how hairy was Esau for goat skins to be the thing? Oh, yeah, that's my son Esau. It's like, oh, no, there's people. I mean, my father-in-law, he's now with the Lord, but he had a hairy back whenever I saw it. But that would not at all cover what I think Esau. He had a full fur, really,
0: yeah.
9: Basically. I mean, I think he had
0: that. Yes, if an animal skin felt like him.
9: Right.
0: If that was what was used as part of the deception.
9: And I think that's why he was an effective hunter, because he was red and hairy and he could go out. He looked just like the animals he was hunting. But that's a whole other discussion. But then what's interesting is the one sense that normally goes first as we age. I just got hearing aids this summer. But hearing is the one sense that Isaac seems to have still going good. Because he says, hey, it's the voice of Jacob, but you're saying that it's Esau? And so it's weird that his hearing is the one that seems to be the one that is still functioning quite well, but that's the one he gives him the best data, but he still blows past it with all the other four senses. And then, of course, the smell. He says, come near. Oh, and he sniffs Jacob, of course, who's pretending to be his brother Esau, and he's, oh, the smell of the field. I said, oh my goodness, that's not a cologne I think I would want to market. Isaac seemed to love that. And so, but all of these five senses are mentioned here, but it all starts, I think the kind of downward spiral really starts because his physical sight is again signaling that his spiritual senses are diminished as well.
0: Coming up, we're going to have more with Dr. Jim Coakley as we break down this passage and the takeaways for us. What does this mean? Should you not trust what you see? I mean, we're tempted to see and taste and touch and smell, and that's kind of primarily what drives us through our life, through our decisions. What should we trust instead?

0: around us, the world that we touch and feel and see, and instead to look with those eyes of the heart, the eyes of faith, to see that which is yet to come.
1: Here is Jonathan Griffiths with today's Moment of Truth.
0: Now, we all find that hard to do. We all find that challenging. And we find it hard because this world is so often so very pleasant, so very appealing, so very attractive. And in seasons of our lives when we're finding the world particularly beguiling, we don't readily hunger and long for that which is to come. That's true of all of us, I think. But it does strike me that the Lord sometimes graciously uses our circumstances to prompt us, even to force us to raise our sights once again from the world around us and to fix our eyes on the world to come. We noticed right at the beginning that Paul doesn't pray that the Ephesians' problems will all just go away or that their lives will become rosy in every respect. He doesn't actually get into that kind of praying. That's not a very Paul thing to pray. He simply prays that irrespective of their circumstances, they will know God. They will see something more of him, something more of what he has done and what he will yet do. As we think of the dreadful realities we've been facing here in our community in recent days, we do want to pray for the Lord's help and his mercy for all those affected. We long for healing. We long for restoration. But we also recognize that the sovereign God can use this kind of circumstance in powerful ways, use this circumstance to remind us and to remind those around us that this present world is not all that there is.
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4: Your Moody Radio weather forecast. We should see ample sunshine today. Just limited chances of showers and storms. Our temperatures today right around 95. The heat index close to 110. Tonight, partly cloudy and overnight low will drop down into the upper 70s. Sunny skies, a high near 95 on Wednesday. Thursday, back to sunshine, a high near 95. On Friday, blue sky, sunshine with a slight chance of some scattered showers and storms. A high on Friday near 95 degrees. I'm staff meteorologist Sally Russell for Moody Radio, Florida.
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6: 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For Tuesday, August 11th, I'm Dana Gresh. Let's imagine for a moment that I, Dana Gresh, have been entrusted with a gorgeous summer house. I like this imagination very much. It's one of those two-story New England mansions on the coast, the ones lined with blue hydrangeas nestled right next to the sea.

0: a broken marriage. He knows what the need is behind that need as well. 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
1: And Paul even talks about this. You know, you people are very religious. You even worship an unknown God here. Well, we're here to tell you that what you've imagined, we actually saw with our own eyes.
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1: And so he's comparing the myths of humans. 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Lewis says. Not a fiction, but a claim about God that is from the mind of God, from the mind of poets and ancients and expectors to the mind of the expected. That's the difference in Jesus. And so you see that, yeah, he shows up at a time in history when the ancient groups, the vast majority of ancient myth worshipers, are still worshiping the ancient myths with common expectations. And Jesus meets these.
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5: Your Moody Radio weather forecast. A hot, humid one today with blazing sunshine. A slight chance of a few showers and storms bubbling on up. A high today near 95. A heat index approaching 110. Tonight, partly cloudy and overnight low will drop down into the upper 70s. Sunny skies Wednesday. A high near 95. A heat index near 105. And then right back to sunshine on Thursday, mid-90s. Scattered showers and storms with us on Friday. I'm staff meteorologist Sally Russell for Moody Radio, Florida.
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8: Welcome to Living Hope with Pastor Philip Miller. I'm Pastor Larry McCarthy. We're so glad you joined us for this series through the Sermon on the Mount. Now, Pastor Philip, that's awfully strong language you're using. We have to eat. I mean, we want to eat. But what's the alternative to be driven by our appetites?
9: Yeah, so we're in the Sermon on the Mount, and Jesus is talking about fasting. When you fast, this is how you're to do it. And we've pointed out this is a cultural blind spot for us. We tend to not think about fasting in our day and age. Mm-hmm. But really what Jesus is trying to do here is he's trying to free us from the way we normally live, which is we're dominated by our bodily appetites. We're constantly running after the things we want. We don't know how to say no to our own bodies. They're overruling us in many ways. And so there's a freedom that Jesus wants to give us, a freedom from our bodily appetites to do the things that we actually really, truly, deeply want, and to align ourselves to the true resources and goodness of the kingdom of heaven. So Jesus wants to give us more of himself And he wants to satisfy the deepest appetites of our souls. But in order to give us more of himself, we have to stop being enamored by all these other quick fixes. And that includes things like food.

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6: Your Moody Radio weather forecast. A hot, humid one today with blazing sunshine. A slight chance of a few showers with storms bubbling on up. A high today near 95. A heat index approaching 110. Tonight, partly cloudy and overnight low will drop down into the upper 70s. Sunny skies Wednesday. A high near 95. A heat index near 105. And then right back to sunshine on Thursday, mid-90s. Scattered showers and storms with us on Friday. I'm staff meteorologist Sally Russell for Moody Radio, Florida.
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8: Well, hey there, friends. Welcome to another exciting edition of Equipped with Chris Brooks. I am thrilled that you've joined us today. Do me a favor. Strap on your seatbelt. We're going to navigate through the contours of culture, as always, with the lens of the biblical worldview on. But before we do that, let me remind you, this is the day that the Lord has made. He's given it as a gift so that you and I can rejoice and be glad in it. So let's do just that. Let's follow the words of the Apostle Paul. Let's rejoice in the Lord always. And again, I say rejoice. Well, I wonder how many of you that are listening today had a good night's sleep. Today, I want to do something that I don't think we've ever done on this program before. I want to pray for those who are struggling to sleep at night or struggling with sleep in general. God designed us for sleep. Maybe you've noticed that about a third of our lives are going to be spent in sleep for the average person. And God made us that way. He could have designed us in any way he wanted, but he did make us in a way where we require sleep. Now, many of us have a bad perspective or theology of sleep. We consider sleep just an unwelcomed interruption to our productivity, but scripture makes it clear that sleep is a God-given gift and it has a purpose. So what is the purpose of sleep? We're going to dive into that today. But before we do, I want to invite those of you who are listening who say, Chris, I'm struggling in this season with being able to sleep. It's estimated that up to 8 out of 10 Americans struggle with sleep. And so if you're in that category, I want to pray for you today that God would bless you with peace, with sleep. Obviously, there's other things practically you need to do to seek medical help for some. But overall, I recognize that this is an area where the enemy is attacking this generation really broadly. And I would love to pray for you. So if you struggle with sleep, give us a call, 877-LIVE-675.

0: teacher today. I go into a mental gear shift, she says, and I see myself as an actress on a stage who must play the role of a teacher. And I don't know, does that make any sense to you, Fran? Well, yeah, kind of, Fran says. A mental gear shift, huh? Well, it's just my way of getting myself out of that boredom rut, Laura says. Then I discovered that the boredom usually goes away pretty fast once I think of myself in an acting role, Laura laughs. As Fran crawls into bed that night, she prays, Lord, will you please give me a mental gear shift like Laura has so I don't succumb to boredom? And with that, she goes to sleep. Well, you'll have to tune in tomorrow to see how Fran deals with boredom. Thank you for listening today to The Christian Working Woman.
1: Your Moody Radio weather forecast. A hot, humid one today with blazing sunshine. A slight chance of a few showers and storms bubbling on up. A high today near 95. A heat index approaching 110. Tonight, partly cloudy and overnight low will drop down into the upper 70s. Sunny skies Wednesday. A high near 95. A heat index near 105. And then right back to sunshine on Thursday, mid-90s. Scattered showers and storms with us on Friday. I'm staff meteorologist Sally Russell for Moody Radio, Florida.
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4: I want to know him, I want to be like him, and I want to be raised with him. It's all about Jesus. What I don't see in this goal is I want more for me. I want life to be easier. I don't see any of that in there. I see that Paul is saying my goal is I want to know him.

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3: Your Moody Radio weather forecast. A hot, humid one today with blazing sunshine. A slight chance of a few showers and storms bubbling on up. A high today near 95. A heat index approaching 110. Tonight, partly cloudy and overnight low will drop down into the upper 70s. Sunny skies Wednesday. A high near 95. A heat index near 105. And then right back to sunshine on Thursday, mid-90s. Scattered showers and storms with us on Friday. I'm staff meteorologist Sally Russell for Moody Radio, Florida.
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5: Today at the Radio Backyard Fence, we're talking artificial intelligence. When you hear those two words, what do you think? What comes to mind? I will admit, when I hear AI, my knee-jerk reaction is negative. I don't want to cede control of my life and thinking to a computer or some algorithm. But if the surveys are correct, many Christians are utilizing AI already, and not just for questions about their health or how to get rid of moles in the front yard or how to find the address of the grocery store that has those purple sweet potatoes. Christians are turning to AI with their spiritual questions, their questions about meaning and purpose, and so are a lot of non-Christians. So today on Chris Fabry Live, I have a guest who's a former colleague with us here at Moody Radio, who is part of a digital discipleship ministry. 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We thank our team, Ryan McConaughey, doing all things technical. Trish is our producer. Lisa is in the engineer chair today. Josh will be answering your calls. Would love to hear from you today at the back fence and your answer to the question I posted on Facebook. You can go there and find out more. And let me thank those of you who have supported us here in the first 11 days of August. 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And as people have heard about our thank you this month, Dr. Kathy Cook, her book, They Are Seeing Hope for an Estranged Adult Child and Others. Here's a note from a listener. I was listening to your radio program in the car. I thought of my brother. He has been estranged from his daughter for years. He has a grown grandchild he has never seen. He's in his late 70s. I have made many unsuccessful attempts to try to heal this relationship. I thought the book might help. And the book is Resolve Conflict and Find Peace and Hope with Adult Children. It's really encouraging. It's very hopeful. But here's the warning. The first step is to look at yourself as a parent, not to blame yourself for a fracture in the relationship, but to really see the truth and then be able to act on it. If you give a gift of any size, we'd love to send it your way. Easiest way is at the website, chrisfabrylive.org, last name F-A-B-R-Y, chrisfabrylive.org. Or if you want to talk to a real live human being, 866-95-FABRY is the number, 866-953-2279. I really hope this month's resource will encourage you. And quickly, a program note. I emailed Rosie today about our next book club. If you have not heard, it's coming up next Monday. And I'm excited for you to join us and talk about a little book I've never read by George MacDonald. It's titled The Wise Woman. So get your secret decoder ring out and be ready. Next Monday is our next installment of the brand new Rosie's Book Club right here on Chris Fabry Live. 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Rosie's Book Club, coming your way next Monday. Don't you dare miss it.